0: Share Radio in London.
1: Andy Burnham's promising his government will deliver the biggest change in British politics for 40 years. The Makerfield MP has been officially confirmed as Labour leader before he becomes Prime Minister on Monday. He's pledged to devolve more power to all parts of the UK.
2: You will see a significant shift of gear when it comes to the devolution of power. We've made Greater Manchester the fastest growing city region in the country. I want everywhere to have that same opportunity, and Number 10 North will drive it, and I will be there leading from the front.
1: But critics have been quick to condemn the plans. Here's Reform UK leader Nigel Farage.
3: So the plan is simple. Create lots of mayors all over the country and all will be well. Power. Bringing back power. I've done more than any individual in British history to bring power back to this country and to its people.
1: Next, the family of Henry Novak say they're incredibly disappointed after his killer's mother was jailed. Kieran Kaur has been sentenced to 3 years imprisonment for assisting an offender when she removed the knife from the crime scene on the night of the 18-year-old's murder. Conservative MP Patrick Spencer has been cleared of sexual assault. The 38-year-old politician was accused of attacking two women at London's Groucho Club. Scorching temperatures are set to continue well into next week. Forecasters say it's top 30 degrees Celsius every day in the past 11 days and shows little sign of slowing down. Rudy Schulkein from Greenpeace insists damaging the climate is to blame.
4: And this scale of heat wave would not be possible without planet heating emissions coming from our burning of fossil fuels. We know it's making heat waves like this more intense, they're lasting longer, and that's the same with other forms of extreme weather.
1: And a signed David Hockney print found in a charity shop in Norwich has fetched £41,000 at auction. That's the latest from Radio News Hub. I'm David Hall.
5: China's government says it's strongly dissatisfied with the decision to nationalise British Steel. It was brought back under public ownership yesterday, which the government says was to protect the future of production. British Steel was previously owned by the Chinese company Jingye. China's Ministry of Commerce says the move dealt a severe blow to Chinese companies' confidence in investing in the UK. Two huge wind farms have been approved by the Scottish Government. The North and South Caledonia offshore farms are estimated to provide enough electricity to power 2 million homes. New research shows vacancies for delivery drivers are amongst jobs seeing the highest increase in recent weeks. That's alongside other roles such as actors, entertainers and presenters. There were a total of 1.7 million job adverts in June. And luxury fashion brand Burberry says their turnaround strategy is working after pressures from the Iran war. Boss Joshua Shulman says he's pleased with the progress in the first quarter.
1: A largely fine morning with bright or sunny spells. Clouds spreading southwards might bring some isolated showers that may turn thundery. It's less hot with a high of 27 degrees Celsius.
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0: Bentrovati.
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0: Kalos orisete.
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0: Bienvenidos.
4: Broadcasting online around the world for lovers of instrumental folk. Welcome to Share Music. 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
5: Andy Burnham says he's finalising his cabinet ahead of becoming Prime Minister on Monday. The Makerfield MP was officially confirmed as leader of the Labour Party earlier. He says his government will deliver the biggest change in British politics for 40 years. But during a round of media interviews, he refused to give away who's getting what in his new cabinet.
6: I am finalising those decisions and I will come to conclusions very shortly. And then I will announce those on Monday. So that's the orderly way to do it. And I have done it, I believe, in the right way. I'm not in the job yet, but when I am, I will do it

0: in the proper way.
1: The incoming PM is already under fire from Liz Truss, the former Tory Prime Minister, who lasted just 49 days in office. Speaking at the Conservative Political Action Conference, she says Labour haven't learned from the Tories' mistakes.
2: I think we could definitely be headed for a financial crisis. You know, there is no money. I mean, this is the big failing of the Labour Party, is that they spent years and years saying the Conservatives weren't spending enough money, whereas in fact we were spending too much money and not generating enough growth. And now they've made the problem even worse.
1: Next, the mother of Vikram Digwa, the man who killed student Henry Novak, has been jailed for 3 years. Kiran Kaur has been found guilty of assisting an offender after she removed the knife from the scene of the crime. Police in Glasgow say they're confident they can maintain security as thousands descend on the city for next week's Commonwealth Games. The UK national terror threat is currently at severe, but Chief Superintendent Lorna McEwen says the public can feel safe.
3: And we don't have anything that says there will be a specific threat to the Games. Now, of course, this can always change, so we have to plan for every eventuality. So what we've done for at least the past 18 months is work with our colleagues in tandem in Police Scotland to make sure we're putting in a proportionate but robust policing plan.
1: And one of cricket's icons, Sir Garfield Sobers, has died at the age of 89. That's the latest from Radio News Hub. I'm David Hall.
4: China's government says it's strongly dissatisfied with the decision to nationalise British Steel. It was brought back under public ownership yesterday, which the government says was to protect the future of production. British Steel was previously owned by the Chinese company Jingye. China's Ministry of Commerce says the move dealt a severe blow to Chinese companies' confidence in investing in the UK. Two huge wind farms have been approved by the Scottish Government. The North and South Caledonia offshore farms are estimated to provide enough electricity to power 2 million homes. New research shows vacancies for delivery drivers are amongst jobs seeing the highest increase in recent weeks. That's alongside other roles such as actors, entertainers and presenters. There were a total of 1.7 million job adverts in June. And luxury fashion brand Burberry says their turnaround strategy is working after pressures from the Iran war. Boss Joshua Shulman says he's pleased with the progress in the first quarter.
1: A largely fine morning with bright or sunny spells. Clouds spreading southwards might bring some isolated showers that may turn thundery. It's less hot with a high of 27 degrees Celsius.
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0: This is the news from Share Radio in London.
1: Andy Burnham's promising his government will deliver the biggest change in British politics for 40 years. The Makerfield MP has been officially confirmed as Labour leader before he becomes Prime Minister on Monday. He's pledged to devolve more power to all parts of the UK.
2: You will see a significant shift of gear when it comes to the devolution of power. We've made Greater Manchester the fastest growing city region in the country. I want everywhere to have that same opportunity, and Number 10 North will drive it, and I will be there leading from the front.
1: But critics have been quick to condemn the plans. Here's Reform UK leader Nigel Farage.
3: So the plan is simple. Create lots of mayors all over the country and all will be well. Power, bringing back power. I've done more than any individual in British history to bring power back to this country and to its people.
1: Next, the family of Henry Novak say they're incredibly disappointed after his killer's mother was jailed. Kieran Kaur has been sentenced to 3 years imprisonment for assisting an offender when she removed the knife from the crime.

0: scene on the night of the 18-year-old's murder. Conservative MP Patrick Spencer has been cleared of sexual assault. The 38-year-old politician was accused of attacking two women at London's Groucho Club. Scorching temperatures are set to continue well into next week. Forecasters say it's topped 30 degrees Celsius every day in the past 11 days and shows little sign of slowing down. Rudy Schulkein from Greenpeace insists damaging the climate is to blame.
1: And this scale of heat wave would not be possible without planet heating emissions coming from our burning of fossil fuels. We know it's making heat waves like this more intense, they're lasting longer, and that's the same with other forms of extreme weather.
0: And a signed David Hockney print found in a charity shop in Norwich has fetched £41,000 at auction. That's the latest from Radio News Hub. I'm David Hall.
2: China's government says it's strongly dissatisfied with the decision to nationalise British Steel. It was brought back under public ownership yesterday, which the government says was to protect the future of production. British Steel was previously owned by the Chinese company Jingye. China's Ministry of Commerce says the move dealt a severe blow to Chinese companies' confidence in investing in the UK. Two huge wind farms have been approved by the Scottish Government. The North and South Caledonia offshore farms are estimated to provide enough electricity to power 2 million homes. New research shows vacancies for delivery drivers are amongst jobs seeing the highest increase in recent weeks. That's alongside other roles such as actors, entertainers and presenters. There were a total of 1.7 million job adverts in June. And luxury fashion brand Burberry says their turnaround strategy is working after pressures from the Iran war. Boss Joshua Shulman says he's pleased with the progress in the first quarter.
0: A largely fine morning with bright or sunny spells. Clouds spreading southwards might bring some isolated showers that may turn thundery. It's less hot with a high of 27 degrees Celsius.
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4: I guess I better finger pick one, Tim. Won't do letting Merle get ahead of me on that finger picking style. I ain't gonna tell you what this one is, I'll just pick it.

0: from Share Radio in London.
1: Andy Burnham says he's finalising his cabinet ahead of becoming Prime Minister on Monday. The Makerfield MP was officially confirmed as leader of the Labour Party earlier. He says his government will deliver the biggest change in British politics for 40 years. But during a round of media interviews, he refused to give away who's getting what in his new cabinet.
2: I am finalising those decisions and I will come to conclusions very shortly. And then I will announce those on Monday. So that's the orderly way to do it. And I have done it, I believe, in the right way. I'm not in the job yet, but when I am, I will do it in the proper way.
1: The incoming PM is already under fire from Liz Truss, the former Tory Prime Minister who lasted just 49 days in office. Speaking at the Conservative Political Action Conference, she says Labour haven't learned from the Tories' mistakes.
3: I think we could definitely be headed for a financial crisis. There is no money. I mean, this is the big failing of the Labour Party, is that they spent years and years saying the Conservatives weren't spending enough money, whereas in fact we were spending too much money and not generating enough growth. And now they've made the problem even worse.
1: Next, the mother of Vikram Digwa, the man who killed student Henry Novak, has been jailed for 3 years. Kiran Kaur has been found guilty of assisting an offender after she removed the knife from the scene of the crime. Police in Glasgow say they're confident they can maintain security as thousands descend on the city for next week's Commonwealth Games. The UK national terror threat is currently at severe, but Chief Superintendent Lorna McEwen says the public can feel safe.
4: And we don't have anything that says there will be a specific threat to the games. Now, of course, this can always change, so we have to plan for every eventuality. So what we've done for at least the past 18 months is work with our colleagues in

0: tandem in Police Scotland to make sure we're putting in a proportionate but robust policing plan.
1: And one of cricket's icons, Sir Garfield Sobers, has died at the age of 89. That's the latest from Radio News Hub. I'm David Hall.
2: China's government says it's strongly dissatisfied with the decision to nationalise British Steel. It was brought back under public ownership yesterday, which the government says was to protect the future of production. British Steel was previously owned by the Chinese company Jingye. China's Ministry of Commerce says the move dealt a severe blow to Chinese companies' confidence in investing in the UK. Two huge wind farms have been approved by the Scottish Government. The North and South Caledonia offshore farms are estimated to provide enough electricity to power 2 million homes. New research shows vacancies for delivery drivers are amongst jobs seeing the highest increase in recent weeks. That's alongside other roles such as actors, entertainers and presenters. There were a total of 1.7 million job adverts in June. And luxury fashion brand Burberry says their turnaround strategy is working after pressures from the Iran war. Boss Joshua Shulman says he's pleased with the progress in the first quarter.
1: A largely fine morning with bright or sunny spells. Clouds spreading southwards might bring some isolated showers that may turn thundery. It's less hot with a high of 27 degrees Celsius.
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1: Andy Burnham will spend the weekend preparing to become Prime Minister before officially taking office on Monday. He says he's still finalising his cabinet, with the full ministerial team to be unveiled after he's appointed by the King. Allies say Burnham wants to make a fast start in government, with early measures to ease cost of living pressures and a renewed push to hand more powers from Westminster to the UK's regions. England boss Thomas Tuchel insists he has no regrets over the decisions he made during the Three Lions' 2-1 World Cup semi-final defeat to Argentina. Tuchel says he trusted his instincts when making tactical changes and accepts responsibility for the result, but believes he was right to act. He also dismissed criticism from fans and US President Donald Trump, who weighed in on the debate.
2: Harry, who's been fantastic, I think they perhaps made a mistake when they made him a defensive player. What do I know about soccer?
1: Tuchel insists outside opinion won't affect his commitment to remain in charge. Millions of motorists are expected to hit the roads this weekend as the summer holiday getaway begins. The RAC says more than 14 million journeys are planned between Friday and Sunday, with Saturday set to be the busiest. While temperatures are forecast to ease into the low to mid-20s, officials are urging people to take care outdoors as the hot, dry weather continues to increase the risk of wildfires. 10 every delivery workers have been arrested as part of a Home Office crackdown on illegal working. The arrests were made during operations in Worcestershire, South London and West Sussex, with those detained accused of various immigration offences. The government says it now intends to remove them from the UK, while Evri says it's cooperating fully with the investigation. And as heat levels hit record-breaking highs, concerns over climate change are growing. Rudy Schulkind, a political campaigner from Greenpeace, says the heat will get worse if nothing changes.
3: And that's going to have massive ramifications for people's daily lives. That's going to cause excess deaths, vulnerable people who are going to be put massively at risk.
1: That's the latest from Radio News Hub. I'm Ben Monte.
4: London's FTSE 100 outperformed global peers on Friday as events in the Middle East continue to keep a lid on enthusiasm. The index closed up 28 points at 10,600. The majority of United Utilities shareholders have given the green light for the water supplier to pay its top boss a shares allowance despite previously being stripped of her bonus. 75.8% of votes cast at the company's AGM.

0: were in favour of its remuneration policy. Chief Executive Louise Beardmore is in line for a so-called shares allowance worth £435,000 a year. She was denied a £417,000 bonus for 2024-25 by the regulator Ofwat. Cuddly toy manufacturer Jellycat is suing Next and Hamleys over claims they copied their designs. The company is claiming the two firms have been passing off their products as Jellycat originals. Next has denied the claims. Hamleys has yet to comment. And BrewDog co-founder James Watt's facing complaints to the UK data watchdog after contacting former shareholders as he attempts to buy back the company.
1: Largely fine with sunny spells, most prolonged in the far west. Clouds spreading southwards could bring isolated showers in the north and east, highs of 25 degrees.
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1: Labour leader Andy Burnham says he'll reveal his new cabinet on Monday as he prepares to become Prime Minister. He'll formally take office after Keir Starmer tenders his resignation to the King. Burnham is expected to use his first speech in Downing Street to promise quick action on the cost of living and outline plans to devolve more decision-making powers across the UK. The United States and Iran have exchanged fresh strikes as fighting over the Strait of Hormuz intensifies. The US says it targeted Iranian military infrastructure for a seventh straight night, while Iran launched missiles and drones towards several Gulf states. Oil prices remain high as shipping through the vital waterway continues to be disrupted. Thomas Tuchel says he'll continue as England manager despite mounting criticism following the World Cup semi-final loss to Argentina. The German insists he has no regrets over his in-game decisions, saying they were made to help the team under pressure. Tuchel also brushed off criticism from US President Donald Trump, who suggested he made a mistake.
2: Offensive player, what do I know about soccer? They took the league and they took their best player and then put him on defense. We got to be a little offensive, right?
1: He says fan opinion will not influence his future as England prepare to face France in the third-place playoff. The first footballer of East Asian descent to represent England has been recognised with a plaque. Frank Su, who died aged 76 in 1991, played for England 9 times over World War II. Martin Polley is a retired professor from De Montfort University.
3: Although he's the first minority ethnic player to play for England of any minority ethnic background, right? He wasn't given a cap, and so there's an element of him being a little bit hidden from history.
1: And drivers are being warned to expect busy roads as millions head off for summer breaks this weekend. The RAC predicts more than 14 million leisure journeys, with traffic expected to peak on Saturday. Temperatures are set to fall, but fire chiefs are still urging the public to help prevent wildfires following the prolonged hot and dry spell. 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
4: London's FTSE 100 outperformed global peers on Friday as events in the Middle East continue to keep a lid on enthusiasm. The index closed up 28 points at 10,600. The majority of United Utilities shareholders have given the green light for the water supplier to pay its top boss a shares allowance despite previously being stripped of her bonus. 75.8% of votes cast at the company's AGM were in favour of its remuneration policy. Chief Executive Louise Beardmore is in line for a so-called shares allowance worth £435,000 a year. She was denied a £417,000 bonus for 2024-25 by the regulator Ofwat. Cuddly toy manufacturer Jellycat is suing Next and Hamleys over claims they copied their designs. The company is claiming the two firms have been passing off their products as Jellycat originals. Next has denied the claims. Hamleys has yet to comment. And BrewDog co-founder James Watt's facing complaints to the UK data watchdog after contacting former shareholders as he attempts to buy back the company.

0: Largely fine with sunny spells, most prolonged in the far west. Clouds spreading southwards could bring isolated showers in the north and east. Highs of 25 degrees.
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0: This is the news from Share Radio in London.
1: Andy Burnham will spend the weekend preparing to become Prime Minister before officially taking office on Monday. He says he's still finalising his cabinet, with the full ministerial team to be unveiled after he's appointed by the King. Allies say Burnham wants to make a fast start in government, with early measures to ease cost of living pressures and a renewed push to hand more powers from Westminster to the UK's regions. The United States and Iran have exchanged fresh attacks as tensions continue to rise over the strategically important Strait of Hormuz. Our reporter Matthew Dudley has more.
2: The US says it has carried out a seventh night of strikes on Iranian military sites targeting weapons storage, surveillance facilities and maritime capabilities. Iran has responded with missile and drone attacks across the region, with several Gulf states reporting interceptions. The escalating conflict has disrupted the shipping through the Strait of Hormuz and pushed oil prices even higher.
1: England boss Thomas Tuchel insists he has no regrets over the decisions he made during the Three Lions 2-1 World Cup semi-final defeat to Argentina. Tuchel says he trusted his instincts when making tactical changes and accepts responsibility for the results, but believes he was right to act. He also dismissed criticism from fans and US President Donald Trump, who weighed in on the debate.
3: Harry, who's been fantastic, I think they perhaps made a mistake when they made him a defensive player. What do I know about soccer?
1: Tuchel insists outside opinion won't affect his commitment to remain in charge. 10 Evri delivery workers have been arrested as part of a Home Office crackdown on illegal working. The arrests were made during operations in Worcestershire, South London and West Sussex, with those detained accused of various immigration offences. The government says it now intends to remove them from the UK, while Evri says it's cooperating fully with the investigation. And millions of motorists are expected to hit the roads this weekend as the summer holiday getaway begins. The RAC says more than 14 million journeys are planned between Friday and Saturday, with Saturday set to be the busiest. From Radio News Hub, I'm Ben Monsey.
4: London's FTSE 100 outperformed global peers on Friday as events in the Middle East continue to keep a lid on enthusiasm. The index closed up 28 points at 10,600. The majority of United Utilities shareholders have given the green light for the water supplier to pay its top boss a shares allowance despite previously being stripped of her bonus. 75.8% of votes cast at the company's AGM were in favour of its remuneration policy. Chief Executive Louise Beardmore is in line for a so-called shares allowance worth £435,000 a year. She was denied a £417,000 bonus for 2024-25 by the regulator Ofwat. Cuddly toy manufacturer Jellycat is suing Next and Hamleys over claims they copied their designs. The company is claiming the two firms have been passing off their products as Jellycat originals. Next has denied the claims. Hamleys has yet to comment. And BrewDog co-founder James Watt's facing complaints to the UK data watchdog after contacting former shareholders as he attempts to buy back the company.
1: Largely fine with sunny spells, most prolonged in the far west. Clouds spreading southwards could bring isolated showers in the north and east. Highs of 25 degrees.
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1: Labour leader Andy Burnham says he'll reveal his new cabinet on Monday as he prepares to become Prime Minister. He'll formally take office after Keir Starmer tenders his resignation to the King. Burnham is expected to use his first speech in Downing Street to promise quick action on the cost of living and outline plans to devolve more decision-making powers across the UK. Fighting between the United States and Iran is intensifying, with both sides launching fresh attacks in a conflict centred on control of the Strait of Hormuz. Matthew Dudley has the details.
2: American forces say they have struck Iranian military infrastructure, whilst Iran has fired missiles and drones towards targets across the Gulf region. Several countries, including Kuwait, Iraq and Jordan, have said they intercepted attacks. The worsening crisis has affected the global shipping routes and sent oil prices climbing.
1: Thomas Tuchel says he'll continue as England manager despite mounting criticism following the World Cup semi-final loss to Argentina. Tuchel also brushed off criticism from US President Donald Trump, who suggested he'd made a mistake.
3: Defensive player, what do I know about soccer? They took the league and they took their best player and then put him on defense. We gotta be a little offensive, right?
1: A blue plaque has been dedicated to the England team's first footballer of East Asian descent. Frank Su played in 9 matches over the Second World War and is seen as a pioneer of racial diversity within the national team.
4: Everybody knows the England football team now is rightly multi-ethnic because of the multi-ethnic and multicultural society it's from and because of Britain's history. But it's often easy to miss or forget some of those pioneers of this.
1: That's Martin Polley, the spokesperson for Historic England. Sue died aged 76 in 1991. And drivers are being warned to expect busy roads as millions head off for summer breaks this weekend. The RAC predicts more than 14 million leisure journeys, with traffic expected to peak on Saturday. Temperatures are set to fall, but fire chiefs are still urging the public to help prevent wildfires. 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
5: London's FTSE 100 outperformed global peers on Friday as events in the Middle East continue to keep a lid on enthusiasm. The index closed up 28 points at 10,600. The majority of United Utilities shareholders have given the green light for the water supplier to pay its top boss a shares allowance despite previously being stripped of her bonus. 75.8% of votes cast at the company's AGM were in favour of its remuneration policy. Chief Executive Louise Beardmore is in line for a so-called shares allowance worth £435,000 a year. She was denied a £417,000 bonus for 2024-25 by the regulator Ofwat. Cuddly toy manufacturer Jellycat is suing Next and Hamleys over claims they copied their designs. The company is claiming the two firms have been passing off their products as Jellycat originals. Next has denied the claims. Hamleys has yet to comment. And BrewDog co-founder James Watt's facing complaints to the UK data watchdog after contacting former shareholders as he attempts to buy back the company.
1: Largely fine with sunny spells, most prolonged in the far west. Clouds spreading southwards could bring isolated showers in the north and east. Highs of 25 degrees.
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1: The United States and Iran have exchanged fresh attacks as tensions continue to rise over the strategically important Strait of Hormuz. Our reporter Matthew Dudley has more.
2: The US says it has carried out a seventh night of strikes on Iranian military sites targeting weapons storage, surveillance facilities and maritime capabilities. Iran has responded with missile and drone attacks across the region, with several Gulf states reporting interceptions. The escalating conflict has disrupted the shipping through the Strait of Hormuz and pushed oil prices even higher.
1: A drink and drug driver has admitted causing the death of a 13-year-old boy and seriously injuring two others in a crash in Bedfordshire. 24-year-old Jamie Fountain pleaded guilty to multiple charges after his BMW collided with three teenagers near Flitwick in April. He'll be sentenced at Northampton Crown Court in September. Concerns over climate change are growing. Conversations about the environment have increased after recent heatwaves. Rudy Schulkind is a political campaigner from Greenpeace. He says fossil fuels are to blame.
3: This level and this scale of heatwave would not be possible without planet heating emissions coming from our burning of fossil fuels and fossil fuel production. We know it's making heat waves like this more intense, they're lasting longer, and that's the same with other forms of extreme weather.
1: 10 Evri delivery workers have been arrested as part of a Home Office crackdown on illegal working. The arrests were made during operations in Worcestershire, South London and West Sussex, with those detained accused of various immigration offences. The government says it now intends to remove them from the UK, while Evri says it's cooperating fully with the investigation. Christopher Nolan's new film The Odyssey has arrived in UK cinemas to strong reviews. The epic retelling of Homer's ancient Greek story has impressed film fans, with many praising the blockbuster's ambitious scale. And millions of motorists are expected to hit the roads this weekend as the summer holiday getaway begins. The RAC says more than 14 million journeys are planned between Friday and Sunday. That's the latest from Radio News Hub. I'm Ben Monsey.
4: London's FTSE 100 outperformed global peers on Friday as events in the Middle East continue to keep a lid on enthusiasm. The index closed up 28 points at 10,600. The majority of United Utilities shareholders have given the green light for the water supplier to pay its top boss a shares allowance, despite previously being stripped of her bonus. 75.8% of votes cast at the company's AGM were in favour of its remuneration policy. Chief Executive Louise Beardmore is in line for a so-called shares allowance worth £435,000 a year. She was denied a £417,000 bonus for 2024-25 by the regulator Ofwat. Cuddly toy manufacturer Jellycat is suing Next and Hamleys over claims they copied their designs. The company is claiming the two firms have been passing off their products as Jellycat originals. Next has denied the claims. Hamleys has yet to comment. And BrewDog co-founder James Watt's facing complaints to the UK data watchdog after contacting former shareholders as he attempts to buy back the company.
1: Largely fine with sunny spells, most prolonged in the far west. Clouds spreading southwards could bring isolated showers in the north and east, highs of 25 degrees.
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0: fired missiles and drones towards targets across the Gulf region. Several countries, including Kuwait, Iraq and Jordan, have said they intercepted attacks. The worsening crisis has affected the global shipping routes and sent oil prices climbing.
1: A 24-year-old man has admitted to killing a teenage boy and seriously injuring two others in a collision while over the alcohol and drug limits. Jamie Fountain was driving in Flitwick, Bedfordshire, when his car struck three teenagers. Police say 13-year-old Noah Campbell died at the scene, while the other two boys suffered serious injuries. Thomas Tuchel says he'll continue as England's manager despite mounting criticism following the World Cup semi-final loss to Argentina. The German insists he has no regrets over his in-game decisions, saying they were made to help the team under pressure. Tuchel also brushed off criticism from US President Donald Trump, who suggested he made a mistake.
2: Defensive player, what do I know about soccer? They took the league and they took their best player and then put him on defense. We got to be a little offensive, right?
1: Elsewhere, the Liberal Democrats have urged UEFA and the FA to break away from FIFA following a World Cup surrounded by controversy. Party leader Sir Ed Davey says FIFA has crossed red line after red line, accusing it of damaging football's integrity through governance decisions, ticket pricing and political influence. And new life-saving drugs for rare blood cancers have been approved on the NHS. It's said to benefit about 200 patients a year, mainly infants and young children. Professor Peter Johnson is NHS England's National Clinical Director for Cancer.
3: It's very important because there are new types of treatment that will make it possible to control their cancers in a way that hasn't been possible previously.
1: That's the latest from Radio News Hub. I'm Ben Monse.
4: London's FTSE 100 outperformed global peers on Friday as events in the Middle East continue to keep a lid on enthusiasm. The index closed up 28 points at 10,600. The majority of United Utilities shareholders have given the green light for the water supplier to pay its top boss a shares allowance despite previously being stripped of her bonus. 75.8% of votes cast at the company's AGM were in favour of its remuneration policy. Chief Executive Louise Beardmore is in line for a so-called shares allowance worth £435,000 a year. She was denied a £417,000 bonus for 2024-25 by the regulator Ofwat. Cuddly toy manufacturer Jellycat is suing Next and Hamleys over claims they copied their designs. The company is claiming the two firms have been passing off their products as Jellycat originals. Next has denied the claims. Hamleys has yet to comment. And BrewDog co-founder James Watt's facing complaints to the UK data watchdog after contacting former shareholders as he attempts to buy back the company.
1: Feeling less hot, largely fine with sunny spells lasting longer in the far west. Moderate showers in Wales and the southwest later that may turn thundery. Highs of 26 degrees.
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1: The United States and Iran have exchanged fresh strikes as fighting over the Strait of Hormuz intensifies. The US says it targeted Iranian military infrastructure for a seventh straight night, while Iran launched missiles and drones towards several Gulf states. Oil prices remain

0: Drug driver has admitted causing the death of a 13-year-old boy and seriously injuring two others in a crash in Bedfordshire. 24-year-old Jamie Fountain pleaded guilty to multiple charges after his BMW collided with three teenagers near Flitwick in April. He'll be sentenced at Northampton Crown Court in September. Drivers are being warned to expect busy roads as millions head off for summer breaks this weekend. The RAC predicts more than 14 million leisure journeys, with traffic expected to peak on Saturday. The first footballer of East Asian descent to play for England is being honoured with a blue plaque at his birthplace. Frank Su died in 1991 and is seen as a pioneer in diversifying the squad.
1: It's about really trying to start conversations about the history of ethnic diversity in football and not just seeing that as a very recent thing.
0: That's Martin Polley from De Montfort University. His comments come as all of Su's matches were later deemed unofficial due to happening in World War II. And Christopher Nolan's new film, The Odyssey, has arrived in UK cinemas to strong reviews. The epic retelling of Homer's ancient Greek story has impressed film fans, with many praising the blockbuster's ambitious scale. From Radio News Hub, I'm Ben Monsey.
2: London's FTSE 100 outperformed global peers on Friday as events in the Middle East continue to keep a lid on enthusiasm. The index closed up 28 points at 10,600. The majority of United Utilities shareholders have given the green light for the water supplier to pay its top boss a shares allowance despite previously being stripped of her bonus. 75.8% of votes cast at the company's AGM were in favour of its remuneration policy. Chief Executive Louise Beardmore is in line for a so-called shares allowance worth £435,000 a year. She was denied a £417,000 bonus for 2024-25 by the regulator Ofwat. Cuddly toy manufacturer Jellycat is suing Next and Hamleys over claims they copied their designs. The company is claiming the two firms have been passing off their products as Jellycat originals. Next has denied the claims. Hamleys has yet to comment. And BrewDog co-founder James Watt's facing complaints to the UK data watchdog after contacting former shareholders as he attempts to buy back the company.
0: Feeling less hot, largely fine with sunny spells lasting longer in the far west. Moderate showers in Wales and the southwest later that may turn thundery. Highs of 26 degrees.
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1: Andy Burnham is expected to announce Labour will back new North Sea oil and gas drilling when he becomes Prime Minister on Monday. Reports suggest he's keeping an open mind on fresh licences, despite the party's previous pledge to block new projects. The Green Party says it would break one of Labour's key manifesto commitments, while supporters argue new licences would strengthen the UK's energy security. The US says it's carried out a seventh night of strikes on Iranian military sites, targeting weapons storage, surveillance facilities and maritime capabilities. Iran has responded with missile and drone attacks across the region, with several Gulf states reporting interceptions. The escalating conflict has disrupted shipping through the Strait of Hormuz and pushed oil prices higher. Thomas Tuchel says he'll continue as England manager despite mounting criticism following the World Cup semi-final loss to Argentina. Tuchel also brushed off criticism from US President

0: semi-final losses. So how do you refocus for such a game? We spoke to sports psychologist James Newman.
1: I think a lot of this really comes down to ultimately reframing now. So this is essentially when we shift our thinking and we try and adjust it based on the task that's ahead and try and look at it in another way from another perspective.
0: And the RACE says more than 14 million journeys are planned this weekend as people hit the roads for their summer holidays. From Radio News Hub, I'm Ben Monse.
2: London's FTSE 100 outperformed global peers on Friday as events in the Middle East continue to keep a lid on enthusiasm. The index closed up 28 points at 10,600. The majority of United Utilities shareholders have given the green light for the water supplier to pay its top boss a shares allowance despite previously being stripped of her bonus. 75.8% of votes cast at the company's AGM were in favour of its remuneration policy. Chief Executive Louise Beardmore is in line for a so-called shares allowance worth £435,000 a year. She was denied a £417,000 bonus for 2024-25 by the regulator Ofwat. Cuddly toy manufacturer Jellycat is suing Next and Hamleys over claims they copied their designs. The company is claiming the two firms have been passing off their products as Jellycat originals. Next has denied the claims. Hamleys has yet to comment. And BrewDog co-founder James Watt's facing complaints to the UK data watchdog after contacting former shareholders as he attempts to buy back the company.
0: Staying mostly warm and dry, moderate showers are expected to develop across Wales and the southwest later, with a chance of a few turning thundery. Temperatures will be a little lower, highs of 26 degrees.
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1: Fighting between the United States and Iran is intensifying, with both sides launching fresh attacks in a conflict centered on control of the Strait of Hormuz. Matthew Dudley has the details.
2: American forces say they have struck Iranian military infrastructure, whilst Iran has fired missiles and drones towards targets across the Gulf region. Several countries, including Kuwait, Iraq and Jordan, have said they intercepted attacks. The worsening crisis has affected the global shipping routes and sent oil prices climbing.
1: A 24-year-old man has admitted to killing a teenage boy and seriously injuring two others in a collision while over the alcohol and drug limits. Jamie Fountain was driving in Flitwick, Bedfordshire, when his car struck three teenagers. Police say 13-year-old Noah Campbell died at the scene, while the other two boys suffered serious injuries. Thomas Tuchel says he'll continue as England's manager despite mounting criticism following the World Cup semi-final loss to Argentina. The German insists he has no regrets over his in-game decisions, saying they were made to help the team under pressure. Tuchel also brushed off criticism from US President Donald Trump, who suggested he made a mistake.
3: Defensive player, what do I know about soccer? They took the league and they took their best player and then put him on defense. We got to be a little offensive, right?
1: Elsewhere, the Liberal Democrats have urged UEFA and the FA to break away from FIFA following a World Cup surrounded by controversy. Party leader Sir Ed Davey says FIFA has crossed red line after red line, accusing it of damaging football's integrity through governance decisions.

0: points at 10,600. The majority of United Utilities shareholders have given the green light for the water supplier to pay its top boss a shares allowance, despite previously being stripped of her bonus. 75.8% of votes cast at the company's AGM were in favour of its remuneration policy. Chief Executive Louise Beardmore is in line for a so-called shares allowance worth £435,000 a year. She was denied a £417,000 bonus for 2024-25 by the regulator Ofwat. Cuddly toy manufacturer Jellycat is suing Next and Hamleys over claims they copied their designs. The company is claiming the two firms have been passing off their products as Jellycat originals. Next has denied the claims. Hamleys has yet to comment. And BrewDog co-founder James Watt's facing complaints to the UK data watchdog after contacting former shareholders as he attempts to buy back the company.
1: Staying mostly warm and dry, moderate showers are expected to develop across Wales and the southwest later, with a chance of a few turning thundery. Temperatures will be a little lower, highs of 26 degrees.
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3: Is it a gadget? Is it a gizmo? No, it's Gadgets and Gizmos with Steve Kaplan and Simon Rose.
4: Yes, I'm Simon Rose, and he is Steve Kaplan, just so you know who is who. That's as much for us, really, as for anybody else, I think. And for the first time ever since we started doing this, this is show 570, I'm in a different... Oh, no, I'm not. No, we have done it in different places before, haven't we? But it's the first time I'm living in a different place than you, because I have moved north, and I bought a new Alexa, what do they call them? Alexa Echo thing. And Amazon asked if I wanted Alexa Plus, which, having checked, it didn't cost me any more because I've got Prime. I said yes, and suddenly all the Alexas are speaking with different accents than they did before. The same machine, but it's just... And sadly, it's not a Derbyshire accent, which is where I am. It's just posher.
5: Well, you haven't got a Derbyshire accent.
4: No, true, but it would be odd for your manual servant, Alexa, to actually talk with your accent. That would be above its station.
5: What else does Alexa Plus do for you?
4: I don't know yet. I'm hoping you told us about Alexa Plus a while ago, but of course I wasn't really paying attention.
5: Well, it's supposed to be. I haven't
4: conversational. She said, I asked how she was, thinking that was all I could really, off the top of my head, could come up with. And I'm trying to remember what she said, but it was a great deal more conversational than before. I'll have to ask her again. Alexa, how are you? ticking along nicely thing. But, yes, it takes her a long time to think about it. So you think that Alexa hasn't heard, and you do it again, and then you interrupt her saying something. I mean, there's about a 1.5 to 2 second delay on anything you ask her. Very strange.
5: Well, they're still developing Alexa Plus. So what you've got is a preview version.
4: I see.
5: You could ask her if she watched the footy last night.
4: I will ask. Alexa, did you watch the football last night?
5: No, you see, put your headphones back on. Yeah. I'm not sure this makes great
4: radio. It probably doesn't. No, she didn't watch the football last night, she said. She didn't want to. And then she went through the score. Which I already knew. I mean, even you probably know the score by now.
5: I watched the game. Anyway.
4: Right, so you wanted to talk about something.
5: Confusing people. Yes.
4: Yes.
5: I'm talking about BBC.
4: Yes.
5: Who have switched off long wave radio.
4: I know.
5: After 102 years.
4: But then, to be honest, you weren't listening to it, were you?
5: I wasn't, but it was created for things like the shipping forecast and live Big Ben and the time pips, and time pips used to be absolutely essential. Now people are listening through their phones or online or on digital radios. Of course, the time pips or live Big Ben are incorrect.
4: Yes, we
5: discussed of the delay.
4: Yes. As indeed were those people watching the football, which was the evening before we recorded this. So some people will actually not have known that England lost until after others.
5: They may have guessed.
4: Yes, it's possible.
5: Yes. They're also turning off terrestrial TV, but you've got until at least 2044 before that happens. So
4: 2044?
5: Yes.
4: Well, how are they so precise? That seems very strange.
5: I don't know. I suppose when they first thought about it 2 years ago, they said, it'll take about 10 years. So that's what they're doing.
4: 2044 is more than 10 years away.
5: 20 years. Yes, you're absolutely right, 20 years. 20 years away from 2 years ago. Shall we move on? Because I think so far this show is just baffling people.
4: It's certainly baffling me. So, yes, what else we got? Long Wave has been turned off. But you used to be able to hear lots of foreign stations on Long Wave, didn't you?
5: Yes,
4: distant
5: you did.
4: Ones.
5: Yes. Well, you can get them all, through apps now. You can listen to any station anywhere.

0: in the world.
1: It's not the same.
0: It's not. No,
1: you don't get
0: that
1: nice hum as the valves warm up.
0: Yes. We are talking contemporary gadgets and gizmos on this show, so let's move ahead too. Back in February, we talked about the Isaac Zero, which was the laundry folding robot made by Weave Robotics.
1: Well, they have now announced
0: the Isaac One, which not only folds your clothes, it'll also tidy your room and make your bed.
1: Ooh, I'm getting interested now.
0: I've seen video of it doing it. It is desperately slow. It's like when you ask a teenager to tidy their room, okay, and they do one thing every 10 minutes. It's a bit like that.
1: So, to be perfectly honest, as long as it gets it done before I go to bed next time, I don't suppose I'd really mind.
0: It doesn't really mind, no. It has a soft padded body and arms and a head. It's on a wheeled platform, so it can't go upstairs. So if your bedroom's upstairs, you'd need two of them. And some of the tasks require teleoperation, which means it's remote controlled by someone at Weave Robotics headquarters. So if you don't mind them looking around your house, then $8,000 or $449 a month.
1: Wow.
0: Which is quite a lot to have your clothes folded and your bed made.
1: You would think so.
0: But less than a housemaid, I suppose.
1: Well, yes, possibly.
0: And talking of robots...
1: Yes.
0: Yes. A couple of humanoid robots have performed the first remote control live surgery. This is the University of San Diego, who did a gallbladder removal. First of all, they did one robot with a surgeon in attendance. Then they did two robots doing it all by themselves, well, operated by surgeons elsewhere. And I wonder if they told the patient first.
1: Well, I was just thinking. Yes, as you said it, I'm not sure. I've had my gallbladder out. I'm not sure I would sign that consent form.
0: No. Especially, I mean, what's their bedside manner like? They're very small, they're only 5 foot tall. They come to your bed and say, I'm going to operate... Oh, you sound a lot better than that. I'm going to operate on you in their sing-song, probably Alexa-style voice.
1: Yes, yes, yes. Asking if I'd watched the football last night.
0: Asking if you'd watched it, exactly.
1: Yes. Well, I suppose so, it's fantastic they can do it. I suppose everything was bizarre to begin with, wasn't it? I mean,
0: everything was
1: cars with red flags in front of them, so perhaps it'll become commonplace and then nobody will mind anymore.
0: Perhaps it will. I think they probably had at least one nurse in attendance who could pull the plug.
1: Well, you would like to think so, much like, you know, those taxis that go on their own.
0: Yes.
1: Except not sure they have got anybody anymore, have they?
0: They have. Well, they have here. They haven't in the United States.
1: No, no.
0: Because they have more regular roads, they have a grid system, and we don't have winding medieval roads like we do.
1: Talking of which, have you been on one yet?
0: I haven't. Something
1: like you not to try it out.
0: I've been looking out. As soon as they come near me, I will jump aboard. You can be sure about that.
1: Okay.
0: So, from robots to semi-robots, British Airways are going to start using bionic baggage handlers. It's an exosuit, and it'll help them with lifting and stuff like that. There are motors
1: in the suit. Baggage handlers and lifting. Not really two words or phrases you want to put in the same sentence, because the problem with baggage handlers, people often suspect them of lifting. That's why they never see their baggage again.
0: Picking things up.
1: Oh, I see. Right.
0: So it has motors that kick in when it detects that these baggage handlers are lifting, bending, or twisting. So I hope they're able to turn it off when they go to the lavatory, because that would be terribly uncomfortable.
1: It would. I wish I could, but I'm currently sort of having to carry... things all around the house, having just moved. I could do with one of these, but presume you can't get hold of them easily.
0: Well, you can get bionic legs, of course. We've talked about it on this show. Yes.
1: Yes.
0: Maybe you could rent some for the next week or so while you're
1: settling in. Handy.
0: It would, wouldn't it? 40% of the effort, they say.
1: Well, that's good. Assuming they were making an effort to begin with.
0: And from bionic baggage handlers to sperm grown in a laboratory in artificial testicles.
1: Now, I bet that's a phrase you never thought you'd utter.
0: It is. I know what you're thinking, but you're wrong. You're thinking that some lab-grown child, an artificially inseminated child, could go in search of their birth parent and then find that it's a robot. But no, it's not like that. The idea is for infertile men who suffer specifically from azoospermia, which is an illness, and the idea is they can grow these men's sperm from their own skin cells, so they can then have their own children, which is altogether a good thing.
1: Well, that's good, but we have a fertility problem generally. I mean, really, pretty much throughout the world at the moment.
0: Well, you and I do. We've got five children between us.
1: Yes, in the Western world, yes, but that was quite a long time ago. And apparently sperm count is dropping alarmingly all the time, and people want to have fewer children as well. So does this mean they can solve that population problem?
0: Well, they can't solve people wanting to have fewer children.
1: No, that bit they can't, but the reproduction rate has gone below that necessary to actually keep the number of people in the country. So,
0: well, maybe they can.
1: Well, that would be very exciting.
0: It would be exciting, wouldn't it?
1: It's a lot less effort, frankly, than the actual process that involved growing it from your own skin cells. Sorry, darling, I'm a bit tired tonight. Have a skin cell.
0: Yeah.
1: Right,
0: and talking of effort, recapture the thing where you have to identify buses and bridges.
1: Yes.
0: You know, well, it turns out that AI robots are much better at doing it than people are. Mm-hmm. They apparently solve them about 100% of the time. So recapture has a rival called HCapture, which gives you photographs of food and drink and says things like, which of these are a main course? Which AI still has difficulty with, and apparently it takes an average of 32 seconds to solve one of these. So if you're thinking, I'm spending most of my time solving puzzles rather than browsing the internet, that's the reason. It's because AI has got so good at defeating the things that are supposed to be there to stop AI getting in.
1: So if you aren't very good at solving the puzzle, that proves you're human.
0: Yes. Yes, it does. Actually, yes, it does.
1: Yeah.
0: So I love
1: that. Yes, you laugh to begin with, then you think, oh, hang on a second, he might actually for once have a point.
0: If they put a timer on and these things are solved within a nanosecond, obviously it's AI. If it's solved within 4 or 5 seconds, it's probably a human.
1: Yes.
0: But
1: they might think of that. Yeah, they'll think of that,
0: yes.
1: Yeah. Should we pause for a break?
0: Let's do that.
1: We'll be back in just a moment with yet more gadgets and gizmos.
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1: Not only Share Radio, but Gadgets and Gizmos with Simon Rose and Steve Kaplan. So, let's move on from there.
0: Let's move on. Are you worried about disasters?
1: I worry about everything, you know.
0: You worry about everything, of course you are. Then what you need is the Life Pod. The Life Pod being a portable disaster-proof shelter. It's made by a French company called Momentum Technologies, or Momentum Technologie, if I was going to say it in a cod French accent. And it comes in two flavours. You can get the B01 for a mere €29,000, which takes two people and is resistant to bullets, blasts and fire.
1: Oh, I was just thinking that'd be quite useful because I've moved into a house that flooded quite badly only 3 years ago.
0: Then in that case, you want the W01, which unfortunately will cost you €35,000, which will take four adults with four children sitting on their laps, and which will protect you from floods and tsunamis. That's what you need.
1: Okay, I'm not sure tsunami is very likely in the middle of Derbyshire, but the floods
0: certainly
1: is very possible.
0: They always say that until one turns up.
1: Yes.
0: Well, that doesn't include delivery and installation, of course, but it's still quite in your garden. Although the idea of four adults with four screaming toddlers sitting on their laps while a tsunami rages around them, I think I'd rather be outside.
1: I was rather thinking of one or possibly two adults, if she's very nice to me, and my 78 collection.
0: With your wind-up radio, yes, of course.
1: No, not wind-up radio. Gramophone.
0: Gramophone, sorry.
1: Yes.
0: Gramophone, yes. So moving on, are you worried about war and disasters?
1: You know I'm worried about everything, yes.
0: Well, just in case you think this is a technical glitch, no, because we are now moving on to hypertech homes. And this is a concept developed by a group of mainly American architects. It's a two-story house.
1: Mm-hmm.
0: And in the event of war or fire or other natural disaster, it lowers itself into the ground on a hydraulic lift. And once it gets down there, it disconnects from electricity, from water, from the gas, and it sprays itself with a fire retardant spray. And then the ceiling becomes a sealer over the vault. So,
1: wow.
0: What can you do in it if you've got no electricity, water or gas? Well, the answer is nothing, because you have to leave first. It is not a shelter for people, it's a shelter for your house.
1: Oh.
0: So, and, best of all, it can be operated by a remote control app. So, don't let your kids get hold of your phone, I think is the answer there.
1: Or let the dog stand on it by accident. Oh, yes.
0: Especially but the idea if you're on holiday and you see that there is a wildfire in your area, you can just press a button yes. and watch your house sink into the ground.
1: But rather more worrying is if, you know, you're asleep and the dog presses the remote accidentally,
0: yes.
1: sits on it while wanting to be stroked, and you wake up and you're under the ground, you can't get out again because you don't know, yes. the dog's eaten the remote.
0: Well, the chances of you buy one of these are slim because
1: yes,
0: it'll
1: true.
0: Cost from about $1,200 per square foot. So, not cheap housing by any means.
1: You wonder who's going to want it, I have to say.
0: Well, there are a lot of paranoid people in the world. And let me rephrase that. There's a lot of paranoid people in America.
1: Okay. So
0: maybe wow. they will.
1: Well, you must look out. You must see, you know, if they start boasting that they've sold many of these. I think we should return to the subject.
0: We certainly should.
1: I mean, it's got the potential to be an Apple TV series, frankly.
0: It could
1: We've already
0: be,
1: got one
0: it?
1: Called Silo yeah. that's not that dissimilar.
0: No, Silo's good. Are you watching the new series?
1: Not at the moment. I've abandoned my membership of Apple Plus for the moment. I'll wait till the series finishes and then rejoin, because it is great. But
0: good
1: I couldn't
0: idea.
1: Find anything to watch the other week, so I gave up.
0: Well, we can discuss this maybe in at length
1: Possibly
0: after the show.
1: You asked the question.
0: Let's go crowdfunding, shall we? Let's
1: oh,
0: do that.
1: Oh, gosh. I'm not as alert as I was, but I'm hoping this will make the right noise.
0: And it's summer. And being summer, we are all eagerly dusting off our barbecues and grilling whatever food we have to hand.
1: Right.
0: But the problem with barbecues is, of course, scrubbing the grill after it's got covered in burnt sausages.
1: Oh, I saw an advert for something about this on Facebook the other day, so it's probably rubbish, but I'll just see if it's the same thing as you've got.
0: Oh, this is the Brizon barbecue cleaning robot.
1: Oh, not that, no.
0: Yeah. It's about 20 centimetres in diameter. It's a sort of hemisphere with a handle on the top. And it has four motorised stainless steel brushes. And you put it on your barbecue and you set it from anywhere between 10 minutes and an hour, depending on how grubby your barbecue is.
1: Yes.
0: And it skates around it, polishing it to a showroom-like shine. And then you just put it in a bowl of water and it cleans itself. It says,
1: well,
0: I don't know. The thing is, you don't know your barbecue needs cleaning until you're just about to use it. I don't have to wait an hour for this robot to scurry around
1: true.
0: It.
1: But I think we both know by now your barbecue always needs cleaning.
0: It does, but you can't clean it as soon as you've used it because it's too hot to touch.
1: Yes, that's true. The advert I saw was the same as sort of any cleaning product. You know, when they show you, you know, your grout needs cleaning or your towels need cleaning. And in the advert, of course, the one wipe with whatever it is they're trying to sell, and it looks gleaming instantly. This one was something that looks, I don't know, you'd know, being a fan of handheld tools, you'd know better than me. What's that thing that sort of goes round and round and grinds things? A grinder or something. Anyway, it looked like one of those, and they just move it across the grill of the barbecue, and suddenly it starts gleaming. It looks
0: like
1: fantastic.
0: An angle grinder.
1: Yes. So, yes.
0: Yes.
1: Like an angle grinder.
0: Well, that's largely what this is. If it has a wire brush fitted to it, you could fit it in wire brush to an electric drill.
1: Yes. Well, why don't you try that?
0: I will try that. I thought of it.
1: Why not do it this afternoon before you need the barbecue?
0: Ah, good idea, because I won't think of it until the moment. No, but I'm doing it myself with a drill, then I can do it immediately before I want to use the barbecue, rather than setting it for an hour and then coming back and hope it's done.
1: That's what we want, of course, from an AI robot. Not actually performing any of the tasks, just reminding us that we need to do them before it's too late.
0: Well, if you put barbecue in your calendar, then there's a kind of AI agent where if you put dirty barbecue in your calendar, it would warn you an hour beforehand that it needs cleaning.
1: Yes. I put things in my calendar now. There are now so many, I just ignore what it says.
0: Well, that is the problem, isn't it? Anyway, this is the Brizon Barbecue. It's USB-C rechargeable.
1: Mm-hmm.
0: And it's on sale on Kickstarter for $119, which is about £88. Of course, that does include shipping from the United States and possibly duty as it enters. And you have until the 5th of August to go and have a look at the Brizon if you like the sound of it, or if you like the look of it, and see what it looks like.
1: Right.
0: Let us move on to making films. Mm. Now, a lot of filmmakers like the look of 16mm film. It's more organic than video. It can capture low light better than video. But the problem is the processing time and the expense of processing film. Also, you don't know what you shot until it's been over to Boots and you've got it back. Although, of course, they probably don't do it in Boots anymore. So you've been to your local film lab and got it back. Well, the Cinemax 16 is a 16mm film camera that also does 3D video. I don't know what I mean by 3D video exactly. Anyway, up to 120 frames per second, so you can use it for slow motion stuff. And the good thing about that is that when you're filming, you can check the footage immediately, so you can tell if it's filmed okay. Then you can send the film off to be developed, and when it comes back, you have a pretty good idea of what you shot.
1: I'm not as good on the technical side of filming as the end product, but I'm pretty darn sure that existed for standard filmmaking, which is 35mm film, for ages. Almost from the moment that video cameras were developed, you could get a video look of what you'd actually filmed. It was quite revolutionary at the time. There's a phrase
0: that
1: for it.
0: That may well be the case.
1: So
0: that may well be the case.
1: 16 but this would be one, much cheaper.
0: No, the Cinemax 16, which is launching next year, it can cost up to $90,000.
1: Whoa.
0: So not that much cheaper. You'd have to be a fairly serious filmmaker, and you probably don't send your films off to Boots to get them developed. You might even have your own lab.
1: And quite a lot of filmmakers are now boasting that they shot the entire film on iPhone. And you'll probably tell us that iPhone could probably make it look like 16mm film.
0: It probably could. I no longer have a dedicated video camera, although I do. It's gathering dust on the shelf somewhere. Because the video quality on an iPhone is astonishingly good. Mm. Just amazing, even in low light.
1: Yes. The problem is we need to keep the video camera because of all the old video films that we shot that we haven't transferred to digital, and we need the video camera in order to actually do that transfer. And I've got them all in a box somewhere and plan on doing it any day now, probably just after I clean the barbecue.
0: Exactly. That is just the way it is.
1: Yeah.
0: Of course, you know, your phone, when it's old, you know, people throw them away. Well, I don't. I give my old phones to you.
1: Yes, I know.
0: A lot of people do throw away old phones. About 5 billion phones a year, apparently, are thrown away, which is an awful lot of phones. Well, Google have taken the initiative, and they are recycling old phones into data centres. They have so far taken 2,000 old Pixel phones, which they have dismantled, taken the motherboards out, and used it to build a data center. Now, I suspect this is merely greenwashing on the part of Google, because they've said they're only using Pixel phones, which, of course, the only phone that's made by Google.
1: Mm.
0: But it means that there is life in the old phones yet, and there's always something you can do with an old phone.
1: Well, give them to me. You didn't give me your last one.
0: No, I keep my last one for use as a video camera.
1: Oh, separately. And, that's intriguing. Yes.
0: Well, because if I'm filming a gig, or if I'm filming anything, if you use two cameras, then you get a much more satisfying result once you've edited it all together for the end viewer.
1: Well, that makes perfect sense.
0: And what I do is I film on the main one in 4K, and I split that into two different segments of video, one showing, say, the whole band on the stage and one being a close-up that I can move around. Then I've got another camera that shoots from a different direction, And in Adobe Premiere, there are other tools that will do the same thing. What I can then do is simply play through the gig. And since my band's gigs last 2 hours, it's a very easy way of doing it. Yes. You just watch the gig and you press the number for the video that you want to see at that point, and it'll seamlessly switch between the different views.
1: Next time I start going on about something, do remind me about this last 5 minutes, won't you? that's got to be
0: it. It's a useful tip.
1: No, I'm sure it is. I'm sure it is. Especially, say, do it instead of getting a 16mm camera that costs, I don't know, 100 grand or whatever you said it cost. Yes, filmmakers should listen to you, not to the people who actually tried to sell them expensive equipment. But exactly. That is it for Gadget and Gizmos this week. We'll be back recording another one in a week's time. But, you can listen to 570 shows now online if you're absolutely mad. Or get your AI robot to do it for you and summarize them. That's it, though. We'll be back before you know it.
3: Is it a gadget? Is it a gizmo? No, it's Gadgets and Gizmos with Steve Kaplan and Simon Rose.
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6: Gentlemen, you can't fight in here. This is the war room.
7: These go to 11.
8: I'm shocked to find that gambling is going on in here.
9: You're winning, sir.
8: Oh, thank you very much.
1: This is Simon Rose, delighted to introduce James Cameron Wilson to the business of film. I was not around last week, but I understand Chad and you had a perfectly good spiffing session without me, so my job is under threat, James, so I'll have to be extra impressive. I actually went to the cinema. It must be the first time in about a year, I'm afraid. I just didn't seem to have time. But I moved to a town with a lovely independent cinema, and the seats were so delightfully comfortable that I fell asleep almost the minute I sank into them. I'd just been utterly exhausted with the move, and so I caught parts of Toy Story and probably agree with your review, but I couldn't say that I was alert. I think I was asleep for more than I was awake, and it had nothing to do with the film. It was just utter exhaustion.
10: Breaks my heart.
1: Oh, no.
10: Of all the films. Why couldn't you fall asleep during Evil Dead Burn, which we'll get on to?
1: Okay, because I wouldn't have been asleep during that at all. I would have been hiding under the seat, which isn't as comfortable. Right, so what have we got this week?
10: Well, to fill you in, this is the third consecutive weekend where it's been a downturn, down 31% from the previous frame, although Disney is not complaining with two top titles, but the poor multiplex competing against the ongoing heat wave. In fact, we've had the dreaded WWW, global warming, Wimbledon and the World Cup.
1: Yes.
10: It's a miracle anybody's going to the cinema at all.
1: Yes. So when I went to see it the day England were due to be playing Argentina, and there weren't many people around.
10: Indeed. So you had plenty of room to sort of put your feet up and snooze.
1: Yes.
10: Number one, we have a new film called Moana, which made 2.8 million quid, way down on Moana 2. This is Moana 1, but Moana 2 surfed off with £12 million of its opening weekend. So what the hell is Moana? I keep on asking myself.
1: I can make a guess.
10: Well, in spite of its good intentions, exploring a Polynesian way of life and presenting a strong female protagonist, I was not a fan of the Disney cartoon Moana. I found it a little too episodic for my liking and lacking a cohesive storyline, whereas the humans looked like rubber dolls next to the photorealistic depictions of the sea, hair, wood, and even vellum. At times, it almost didn't feel like an animated musical until the sight of the unwieldy humans, which is kind of weird because this is back to front now. At times, the original... Anyway, be that as it may, the film was an enormous box office hit and grossed over $687 million worldwide and spawned a sequel, which arrived here just 16 months ago. Cynics have suggested that Hollywood has run out of new ideas, and Disney has endorsed this opinion by producing a slew of big budget live action remakes of their backlog of animated classics, such as Dumbo, The Little Mermaid, Cinderella, The Jungle Book, Lilo and Stitch, Mulan, The Lion King, Beauty and the Beast, Snow White, et al., invariably receiving critical contempt. And now we have the live action one arriving just 10 years after the original, which is a thoroughly loyal translation, along with Dwayne Johnson recreating the role of the vain, shape-shifting demigod Maui that he voiced in the first film. So if you were not a fan of the original, it's unlikely you will embrace this CGI-heavy replica. Once again, we have Moana, the teenage daughter of the island chieftain, who warns her, well, the chieftain warns his people never to venture beyond the reef for fear of encountering untold dangers beyond. But Moana, who is approaching womanhood, is of a curious, intrepid bent. And when the island's staple supplies of food, the fish of the sea and the versatile coconut, coir, you can do so much with coir, when that is threatened by blight, she decides to take to the high seas against the express wishes of her father. She has a real affinity with the ocean, which seems to bend to her will. And so off she goes with her pet rooster, Hai Hai, along for the ride. A rooster with severe learning difficulties. When she manages to reach open water, she is shipwrecked on what looks like a deserted island, where she meets Maui, who has been stranded there for 1,000 years and is more than ready to be worshipped again. No doubt fans of The Rock will enjoy his rambunctious creation of this big-headed hunk of a god who dispenses wise cracks like confetti while criticizing Moana for not worshipping him enough. In fact, Moana is a bit of a princess and feels she is special because she has been chosen by the ocean for an odyssey to find the heart of the goddess of nature.
1: A Disney film with a bit of a princess. I'm so surprised.
10: That was intentional. Yes. And he does call her a princess. She said, no, I'm the daughter of a chieftain. Anyway, that was 1,000 years ago when he stole the heart from the goddess of nature, and then it sank to the bottom of the sea, hence the blight. Now Maui feels no need for help from a mere mortal and endeavors to recover the heart, in essence a jade-like stone, and return it to the goddess of nature to restore the balance of the oceanic world. In the end, we get a bickering double act and a bloody rooster who reluctantly team up on this epic quest, each episode punctuated by a song, divine intervention, or some unexpected magic. But that's just what the film lacks, is magic. The children at the screening I attended seemed particularly eager to visit the loo, and I found myself far from invested in this embarrassment of incident. The original story necessitated the input of 8 different writers, and somewhere along the line, they missed out a very important ingredient, a human element. The remake, which really does feel like a cartoon, periodically interrupted by its 2 human leads, is just a series of spectacular set pieces, some of which are actually incredibly scary. It's a PG. As for Moana herself, played by Kathleen Langeaia, a young Australian actress chosen out of 35,000 hopefuls. I mean, she's perfect for the part. She sounded very American for an Australian. Anyway, I doubt this will make her a star. But it's interesting because the original felt like it was real until you saw the characters, whereas here it feels like a cartoon until you see the human characters. So it's sort of kind of back to front. Because it's all CGI, including the rooster, which looks like a cartoon. I much preferred the rooster in The President's Cake, the Iraqi film I reviewed a few weeks back. Anyway,
1: I can just imagine you now spending all your time trying to work out which other films you can put in a list of the 10 best films featuring roosters.
10: Well, I didn't. Did I review Hen recently?
1: You mentioned hen. Yes, you did mention hen. Yeah. Yes. Okay. Yes, yes.
10: Because that was all hen.
1: Yes, all hen, hen. And hen, of course, being a diminutive term of endearment in many parts of the country.
10: Indeed. And now at number two, we've got Toy Story, which you can review, Toy Story 5.
1: I can only review the little bits I saw, James. I'm afraid I don't think I could give a credible review at all. It didn't seem that exciting, but then I missed whole sections of it, I'm afraid. Maybe I'll have to go back and see it again. It does help when you're awake.
10: I really loved it.
1: I like the familiarity of the characters and the in-jokes, you know, about Woody's bald spot and things like that. And it was very highly amusing.
10: The paunch and the poncho.
1: Oh, yes, the poncho. Yes, I was awake for the poncho. You'd be glad to have that.
10: Good punchline. Yeah. The paunch and the poncho.
1: So, where do we go
10: anyway,
1: now?
10: It's down 50. It's at number two. It was at number one last week, which you missed. It's down 57%. It made £2.5 million. Thank you for your contribution. For a total of 42.4 million quid after four weekends. At number three, we've got the genuinely dire Minions and Monsters, which out of... you suggested maybe I would like it. I did not like it. Down 61%.
1: I saw the trailer and I began to regret having said anything to you about that. Again, I saw an amazing review of it because the person just loved all the cinematic references.
10: Of which there's about a minute.
1: Is there?
10: And then you have to suffer.
1: No, it's
10: okay,
1: fine.
10: Okay, you see them in the scene with Buster Keaton. Wow. Yeah. It made 1.6 million last weekend for a total now of 7.3 million. It's not doing as well as the others. Good. Number four, we've got another sequel, Evil Dead Burn, which promises to be the goriest entry in the Evil Dead series yet, you'll believe.
1: Can't wait.
10: 18 certificate for its strong bloody violence and gore. The sixth installment in the Evil Dead franchise in which a supernatural force targets the mourners at a funeral. How lovely. For 697,000 quid. At number three, we've got The Invite, which was at number three, down 46%. It made 430,000 for a total of 1.8 million. This is the best film in the top 10.
1: Is it? The Invite? Oh, yeah, God, I should have gone to that instead. Maybe I'd have stayed away.
10: You should have. It's even better than Toy Story 5. Because it's about real people, and it is so clever. And it's extraordinary that Olivia Wilde directed it. She's much better director than she is an actress, but she's given a terrific part. She's given herself a terrific part. And Edward Norton is so good. Penelope Cruz is so good. Even Seth Rogen is so good in this.
1: Did you review this while I was away and moving house, presumably, then?
10: I presume it must have been last week.
1: Oh, well, it sounds fascinating.
10: Yes, it was last
1: That's
10: week.
1: Also one of the local cinemas. I don't know if I'm going to have time to go and see it, but I'll have to try.
10: Okay. Get some sleep, because it's worth every minute.
1: Thank
10: At number
1: you.
10: Six, we've got Curry Barker's Obsession, down 46% for a total of 18.2 million. It is now the third highest grossing film of all time on a ratio of profit basis.
1: Wow.
10: Because it costs next to nothing. The story of a music store employee who buys a novelty toy, a One Wish Willow, that grants him his wish for his childhood friend, Nikki, to fall in love with him. Number seven, we've got Supergirl, down 66% for a total of 5.3 million quid after three weekends, a steampunk version of the DC Comics superheroine. Number eight, we've got Disclosure Day, down 58% for a total of 12.4 million. Steven Spielberg's latest, with Emily Blunt, Josh O'Connor, Colin Firth, and Henry Lloyd Hughes. Everyone a Brit, all with immaculate American accents, except for Colin Firth, but he's more old school. It's the younger generation who are so good at American accents on this side of the Atlantic. At number nine, we've got Jackass, Best and Last. Let's hope so, which was at number seven, down 71%, which I'm thrilled about. I will not see this film if you paid me a lot, for a total of 2,081,000. And at number 10, we have Damal 4, which is a sequel to Damal 3, a knockabout seafaring adventure in Hindi. Now, before I talk about the film at number 23... I think maybe we should have a break.
1: Absolutely. You deserve it, James. And so we will pause just for a moment.
2: Sharing ideas about money. 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
1: I'm Simon Rose, in conversation with James Cameron Wilson about the business of film. We've been through the 10 films in the chart. Where are we going now, James?
10: Well, I did see a film, number 23, believe it or not, which was only showing in 50 cinemas. But I have to say, I was drawn to this film, which is called Rose Bush Pruning, both by the title and indeed by the poster, which shows a man's eyes peering out of a kaleidoscope of pink rose petals, a little past their prime. There's a lot going on here, and if I said that its writer, Ephemus Philippo, previously wrote Alps, The Lobster, The Killing of a Sacred Deer, Kinds of Kindness, and Dogtooth, you'd kind of know what to expect. After the film finished, which I saw with my daughter, we both commented on the qualities it shared with the jet-black Greek comedy Dogtooth, which was the first stepping stone in the remarkable career of Yorgos Lanthimos. Little did we know at the time that Philippo was actually behind both films, Dogtooth and Rosebush Pruning. Here, two is a somewhat secluded household. My guess is you probably haven't seen Dogtooth.
1: You're absolutely right.
10: Okay. So it shares with it a somewhat secluded household, a dysfunctional family, enthralled to the paterfamilias, here played by Tracy Letts, the wonderful character actor and accomplished playwright of Auguste Osage County Bug and an adaptation of Chekhov's Three Sisters. It's not uncommon for great playwrights to indulge themselves in parallel careers as actors, like Truman Capote, Sam Shepard, Harold Pinter, Harvey Fierstein, John Osborne, Wallace Shawn, and of course, let us not forget, William Shakespeare. But as an actor, Tracy Letts has carved himself a particularly impressive career in films like Lady Bird, Ford versus Ferrari, Spielberg's The Post, and on TV in Homeland. And here he's like you've never seen him before. And I suspect took some guts to play the role of this seemingly gentle tyrant. The film is wonderfully shocking and maybe too unpleasant for many viewers of a more sensitive nature. But it's nothing if not original, which is why it's what you'd expect from a film called Rose Bush Pruning. Our narrator...
1: I assumed it was about gardening.
10: Well, of course you did. Our narrator is Edward Taylor, played by Callum Turner, possibly the next James Bond. He's now the favourite, certainly if George Clooney has anything to do with it, who is one of four siblings, Edward Taylor, living in a luxurious retreat overlooking the sea in Catalonia. Edward tells us, voiceover, that he has never learnt to read or write, or even to drive, and prefers the spoken word, and has a little recording set up in his corner of the villa. The oldest brother is Jack, played by Jamie Bell, who is the most handsome and sort of acts as the carnal centrifugal force. The younger brother, Robert, Lucas Gage, is a cross-dressing epileptic, and Anna, Riley Keough, is the brother's oversexed cook and cleaner, filling in for their late mother, who is represented by a naked statue in a shrine in the middle of the house, who was torn to shreds, the mother was, by a pack of wolves. Nothing is straightforward here, and there's a palpable air of Yorgos Lanthimos hanging over the drama, or black comedy, depending on who's watching, albeit without the biting style that the Greek director usually brings to his material. So it's very Yorgos Lanthimos, but without that sort of narrative thrust and vision that he brings to his films. I'm a huge fan of Yorgos. And very briefly, I must mention Elle Fanning, who seems to be popping up everywhere at the moment. She really does bring a breath of fresh air to the proceedings. And things start to spiral out of control when Jack announces he has a girlfriend, Martha, played by Miss Fanning. And when he actually brings her to dinner, nobody can believe it. But And this scene is very typical of the film. The father, Tracy Letts, who happens to be blind, asks the assembled company to describe her breasts for him over dinner. And an argument breaks out regarding whether or not her bosom is small, large, or just average. It's a hugely uncomfortable scene, and one that is likely to linger in the memory for quite a while. This is very much a curate's air. I wouldn't recommend it to you, Simon.
1: Thank you. Okay.
10: It's very nasty at times. And it just, I wish it had more style and thrust.
1: Okay.
10: But I would like to talk about a much better film called Oh, Oh, What a Lovely War. 6 minutes in, I was completely, okay, let me start at the beginning. It seems every month a new film comes along which marks the directorial debut of an actor or actress, and I've just mentioned Olivia Wilde. Yeah. But the story I'm about to tell you is of a very different stripe. Oh, What a Lovely War began life as a show for radio by Charles Chilton called The Long, Long Trail, satirizing the First World War. It was then picked up by the agitprop theatre entrepreneur, Joan Littlewood, mm-hmm. who adapted it for the stage as part of her theatre workshop, creating a democratic production where improvisation was encouraged and her actors played several different parts. Utilizing popular songs from the First World War, the musical satire was such a success at Joan Littlewood's Theatre Royal Stratford East that it transferred to the West End and then onto Broadway. This was 1963. When 5 years later it was mooted that Oh, What a Lovely War be turned into a movie, Joan Littlewood wanted nothing to do with it. For a start, she just couldn't see how such theatrical material could be transferred to the large screen. Besides, it sounded like box office poison. The eminent movie star John Mills was a particular fan of the show and rang up his good friend, the actor Richard Attenborough, and asked him to read Len Deighton's screenplay overnight. Attenborough wasn't wildly happy about being asked to read a script at a moment's notice, but he did, and the morning after, he rang Sir John back, saying he would be happy to play any part in the film, even just 6 lines. He was so impressed. But what John Mills had failed to mention, apparently, was that he wanted Dickie to direct it. But Attenborough, Dickie to his friends and practically everybody else, had never directed a film in his life and couldn't begin to see how this could be made into a movie. He had been toying with the idea of directing a film about Gandhi, but that was many, many years off. He was then further discombobulated when Sir John asked him if he could find a way to raise the money for the production as well. However, Attenborough was now smitten by the idea and thought he should give it a go, and approached an inexperienced American mogul with the idea of an epic anti-war musical set on Brighton Pier with an all-star cast. But who could he get to appear in it? Well, Dickie being the bluffer that he was, mentioned a few friends with starry reputations, and the studio mogul said that it was a go if he could just guarantee 4 or 5 of those names. So planning to film the whole thing in Brighton, Dickie nipped down to the seaside resort to visit Sir Laurence Olivier, who lived there and was bedridden with a very serious illness. Nonetheless, Dickie made it to the top floor of Larry's flat, counted the whole idea for the film, to which Larry shouted after him, "Tell Johnny and Ralphie that I'm in it! And I'm doing it for the equity minimum." Well, once Olivier was on board, everybody else followed, and soon Attenborough had the dream cast of Olivier, Richardson, Gilgood, Sir John Mills, Susanna York, Dirk Bogarde, Sir Kenneth Moore, Sir Ian Holm, Sir Paul Clements, Jack Hawkins, Vanessa Redgrave, and Sir Michael Redgrave, and many more. The one person Attenborough couldn't convince right away was Maggie Smith, but he knew that she had always wanted to sing, so he gave her the recruiting music hall number, "I'll Make a Man of You," and she was on board as well. I can't remember how many times I've seen Oh, What a Lovely War, but each time I do, I am just as impressed as I was the first time when my older brother took me to see it, out of school.
1: I still prefer the stage musical, I have to say. The songs are fantastic. I haven't seen it for a long time, though, so perhaps I ought to actually watch the film version again.
10: It holds up incredibly well. And I must say, this is the Blu-ray debut of the film as part of the Masters of Cinema series from Eureka Entertainment. It includes a comprehensive interview with a film historian, Simon Brown, looking at the depictions of the Great War in British cinema, which you would love that bit, a three-part making-of documentary featuring Attenborough himself, as well as Corin Redgrave, Susanna York, and Angela Thorne, all of whom, sadly, no longer with us. Looking back now, I realise what an honour it was for me to have interviewed Lord Attenborough on several occasions, and to have met so many of his cohorts, including Sir John Mills, Sir Ralph Richardson, who I interviewed with a white rat on his shoulder, and Susanna York, who I interviewed in the ladies' loo at the Mayfair. At the time, I had no idea how privileged I was, but this is such a wonderful package, which I cannot recommend more strongly.
1: Splendid. James, thank you very much indeed. That's it from The Business of Film. James Cameron Wilson and I will be back recording another one in a week's time. So do please join us then if you're not at the cinema. But for now, that's it from The Business of Film.
5: The greatest trick the devil ever pulled was convincing the world he didn't exist.
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1: Andy Burnham is expected to announce Labour will back new North Sea oil and gas drilling when he becomes Prime Minister on Monday. Reports suggest he's keeping an open mind on fresh licences, despite the party's previous pledge to block new projects. The Green Party says it would break one of Labour's key manifesto commitments, while supporters argue new licences would strengthen the UK's energy security. The US says it's carried out a seventh night of strikes on Iranian military sites, targeting weapons storage, surveillance facilities and maritime capabilities. Iran has responded with missile and drone attacks across the region, with several Gulf states reporting interceptions. The escalating conflict has disrupted shipping through the Strait of Hormuz and pushed oil prices higher. Thomas Tuchel says he'll continue as England manager despite mounting criticism following the World Cup semi-final loss to Argentina. Tuchel also brushed off criticism from US President Donald Trump, who suggested he'd made a mistake.
2: Offensive player, what do I know about soccer? They took the league and they took their best player and then put him on defense. We got to be a little offensive, right?
1: The Liberal Democrats have urged UEFA and the FA to break away from FIFA following a World Cup surrounded by controversy. Party leader Sir Ed Davey says FIFA has crossed red line after red line, accusing it of damaging football's integrity through governance decisions, ticket pricing and political influence. Elsewhere in the football, England are back in World Cup action tonight, vying for third place in the bronze medal playoff. They face France at 10 p.m. tonight, but it's certainly not a tie either side wanted to be part of ahead of their semi-final losses. So how do you focus for such a game? We spoke to sports psychologist James Newman.
3: I think a lot of this really comes down to ultimately reframing now. So this is essentially when we shift our thinking and we try and adjust it based on the task that's ahead and try and look at it in another way from another perspective.
1: And the RACE says more than 14 million journeys are planned this weekend as people hit the roads for their summer holidays. From Radio News Hub, I'm Ben Monsey. LNER train drivers are to vote on whether to strike in a long-running dispute over pay. Members of ASLEF say a planned three-year productivity

0: Bridges cost the company almost £55 million. The supplier, which serves around 2.3 million customers across the southeast of England, says it has enough cash to continue until July of next year, but will need new loan facilities after that. The company says talks with lenders are at an advanced stage. Staying mostly warm and dry, moderate showers are expected to develop across Wales and the southwest later, with a chance of a few turning thundery. Temperatures will be a little lower, highs of 26 degrees.
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1: Andy Burnham is facing pressure to rule out new North Sea oil and gas drilling. Amid reports, he's considering supporting fresh projects. Green Party politicians and environmental groups say it would break a key Labour manifesto pledge, while energy industry leaders argue more domestic production would boost jobs and cut reliance on imports. Donald Trump has become the latest high-profile figure to criticise England manager Thomas Tuchel following the World Cup semi-final defeat to Argentina. Matthew Dudley has more.
2: The US president questioned Tuchel's decision to use captain Harry Kane in a deeper defensive role.
3: Harry, who's been fantastic, I think they perhaps made a mistake when they made him a defensive player. What do I know about soccer?
2: Tuchel hint back when asked about the comments, insisting Kane defended as part of the team and rejected the criticism ahead of England's third place playoff against France.
1: England's World Cup campaign comes to an end tonight with Thomas Tuchel's side taking on France in the tournament's third place playoff. Police have launched a murder investigation after a woman died in Newport. Officers were called to reports of an altercation on St Vincent Road in the early hours of this morning. A 66-year-old Newport man has been arrested on suspicion of murder and remains in custody. Drivers are being warned to expect busy roads as millions head off for summer breaks this weekend. The RAC predicts more than 14 million leisure journeys. Temperatures, though, are set to fall after nearly 2 weeks above 30 degrees. But fire chiefs are still urging the public to help prevent wildfires following the prolonged hot and dry spell. And
4: you use as loud as possible, Glasgow!
1: Thousands of people have taken part in Glasgow Pride, marking 25 years of organised marches in Scotland's largest city. The parade travelled from Glasgow Green through the city centre, celebrating three decades of Pride in Glasgow. That's the latest from Radio News Hub. I'm Dave Cronin.
5: LNER train drivers are to vote on whether to strike in a long-running dispute over pay. Members of ASLEF say a planned three-year productivity deal collapsed after the company said it did not have approval to agree the package. LNER says talks are continuing as it looks to reach a resolution and avoid disruption for passengers. Wetherspoons is expected to report its latest results next week, with investors looking for signs that recent momentum has continued. The pub giant has benefited from optimism around stronger trading, including the World Cup and warmer weather, but faces higher wage bills and increased operating costs. The company has previously warned of a significant impact on profits. And South East Water has warned it will need fresh funding to stay afloat after winter supply shortages.

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1: Questions are growing over the future of North Sea oil and gas, as reports suggest incoming Prime Minister Andy Burnham may be open to new drilling licences. Labour's manifesto promised no new North Sea licences, but industry figures say continued drilling is vital for jobs and energy security. Climate campaigners, meanwhile, warn it would undermine environmental commitments. Thomas Tuchel says he'll continue as England manager despite mounting criticism following the World Cup semi-final loss to Argentina. Tuchel also brushed off criticism from US President Donald Trump, who suggested he made a mistake.
2: What do I know about soccer? They took the league and they took their best player and then put him on defence.
1: He says fan opinion will not influence his future as England prepared to face France in the third place playoff. Well, it is a controversial fixture, with many viewing it as a dead rubber between two beaten semi-finalists. We asked our listeners if they'll be tuning in.
3: I think it's one extra game for the players to worry about. There's no real element of any reward for winning the said game.
4: It's nice to support your team, even if it is for the third place. And I'm an England fan. I want to watch England play. So, of course, I'm going to watch the game.
5: Literally could not care less. I hope I'm working so I can avoid it.
1: Kickoff is at 10 p.m. A woman has died and a man has been arrested following an incident in Newport. Gwent police say officers attended reports of an altercation on St Vincent Road early this morning. A 66-year-old man is being questioned on suspicion of murder. In Formula One, Lewis Hamilton has crashed out of final practice for the Belgian Grand Prix after losing control of his Ferrari at Spa. And Josh Kerr has broken the mile world record at the London Diamond League. The Scot clocked 3 minutes 42.66 seconds, beating a record that had stood for 27 years. That's the latest from Radio News Hub. I'm Dave Cronin.
6: LNER train drivers are to vote on whether to strike in a long-running dispute over pay. Members of ASLEF say a planned three-year productivity deal collapsed after the company said it did not have approval to agree the package. LNER says talks are continuing as it looks to reach a resolution and avoid disruption for passengers. Wetherspoons is expected to report its latest results next week, with investors looking for signs that recent momentum has continued. The pub giant has benefited from optimism around stronger trading, including the World Cup and warmer weather, but faces higher wage bills and increased operating costs. The company has previously warned of a significant impact on profits. And South East Water has warned it will need fresh funding to stay afloat after winter supply shortages cost the company almost £55 million. The supplier, which serves around 2.3 million customers across the southeast of England, says it has enough cash to continue until July of next year, but will need new loan facilities after that. The company says talks with lenders are at an advanced stage.
1: Any showers will fade, leaving a dry and mostly clear night to come. Some patchy cloud and light winds expected too. Lows of 12 degrees Celsius.
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1: Andy Burnham is expected to announce whether Labour will back new North Sea oil and gas drilling after becoming Prime Minister on Monday. Reports suggest he's keeping an open mind on fresh licences, despite the party's previous pledge to block new projects. Well, as Andy Burnham prepares to enter Downing Street, former Tory Prime Ministers Rishi Sunak and Boris Johnson have urged him to move quickly and focus on key priorities. Both warned the incoming PM that time in office is limited and early decisions will be crucial. England have one last task at this World Cup to fight France for a third place in the bronze medal playoff. The Three Lions have to pick themselves up from an agonising semi-final defeat to Argentina. We spoke to sports psychologist James Newman about what went wrong.
2: I think what we unfortunately saw there instead was a natural tendency that some of us have as individuals to almost want to avoid losing, or we could separate the need to achieve versus the need to avoid failure.
1: 10 every delivery workers have been arrested as part of a Home Office crackdown on illegal working. The arrests were made during operations in Worcestershire, South London and West Sussex, with those detained accused of various immigration offences. New life-saving drugs for rare blood cancers have been approved on the NHS. It's said to benefit about 200 patients a year, mainly infants and young children. Professor Peter Johnson is NHS England's National Clinical Director for Cancer.
3: It's very important because they're new types of treatment that will make it possible to control their cancers in a way that hasn't been possible previously.
1: And Christopher Nolan's new film, The Odyssey, has arrived in UK cinemas to strong reviews. The epic retelling of Homer's ancient Greek story has impressed film fans, with many praising the blockbuster's ambitious scale and immersive big screen experience. That's the latest from Radio News Hub. I'm Dave Cronin.
4: LNER train drivers are to vote on whether to strike in a long-running dispute over pay. Members of ASLEF say a planned three-year productivity deal collapsed after the company said it did not have approval to agree the package. LNER says talks are continuing as it looks to reach a resolution and avoid disruption for passengers. Wetherspoons is expected to report its latest results next week, with investors looking for signs that recent momentum has continued. The pub giant has benefited from optimism around stronger trading, including the World Cup and warmer weather, but faces higher wage bills and increased operating costs. The company has previously warned of a significant impact on profits. And South East Water has warned it will need fresh funding to stay afloat after winter supply shortages cost the company almost £55 million. The supplier, which serves around 2.3 million customers across the southeast of England, says it has enough cash to continue until July of next year, but will need new loan facilities after that. The company says talks with lenders are at an advanced stage.
1: Any showers will fade, leaving a dry and mostly clear night to come. Some patchy cloud and light winds expected too. Lows of 12 degrees Celsius.
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1: Former Prime Ministers are offering advice to Andy Burnham ahead of his first day in Number 10 on Monday. Conservatives Rishi Sunak and Boris Johnson say he must act fast, set clear priorities, and give the country confidence in the future. Donald Trump has become the latest high-profile figure to criticise England manager Thomas Tuchel following the World Cup semi-final defeat to Argentina. Matthew Dudley has this report.
2: The US president questioned Tuchel's decision to use captain Harry Kane in a deeper defensive role.
3: Harry, who's been fantastic, I think they perhaps made a mistake when they made him a defensive player. What do I know about soccer?
2: Tuchel hit back when asked about the comments, insisting Kane defended as part of the team and rejected the criticism ahead of England's third-place playoff against France.
1: Police in Bolton have launched a murder investigation after a 75-year-old woman was found dead at property on Ormond Street. Greater Manchester Police say a 49-year-old woman has been arrested on suspicion of murder and remains in custody for questioning. In F1, teenager Kimi Antonelli will start tomorrow's Belgian Grand Prix on pole position. Max Verstappen joins him on the front row, with George Russell promoted to third after Lando Norris received a grid penalty. Thousands of people have taken part in Glasgow Pride, marking 25 years of organised marches in Scotland's largest city.
4: Use as loud as possible, Glasgow!
1: The parade travelled from Glasgow Green through the city centre, celebrating three decades of pride in Glasgow. And social media star Nara Smith has said her two-year-old daughter Whimsy is in remission after being diagnosed with cancer. The Tradwife influencer is best known for narrating parts of her day in a low voice, including making meals from scratch while wearing extravagant clothes. That's the latest from Radio News Hub. I'm Dave Cronin.
5: LNER train drivers are to vote on whether to strike in a long-running dispute over pay. Members of ASLEF say a planned three-year productivity deal collapsed after the company said it did not have approval to agree the package. LNER says talks are continuing as it looks to reach a resolution and avoid disruption for passengers. Wetherspoons is expected to report its latest results next week, with investors looking for signs that recent momentum has continued. The pub giant has benefited from optimism around stronger trading, including the World Cup and warmer weather, but faces higher wage bills and increased operating costs. The company has previously warned of a significant impact on profits. And South East Water has warned it will need fresh funding to stay afloat after winter supply shortages cost the company almost £55 million. The supplier, which serves around 2.3 million customers across the southeast of England, says it has enough cash to continue until July of next year, but will need new loan facilities after that. The company says talks with lenders are at an advanced stage.
1: Any showers will fade, leaving a dry and mostly clear night to come. Some patchy cloud and light winds expected too. Lows of 12 degrees Celsius.
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1: England's World Cup campaign comes to an end with tonight's third-place playoff against France. The fixture has been dividing opinion amongst fans, so we asked our listeners whether they think the match still matters.
2: I think it's one extra game for the players to worry about. There's no real element of any reward for winning the said game.
3: It's nice to support your team, even if it is for the third place. And I'm an England fan. I want to watch England play. So, of course, I'm going to watch the game.
4: Literally could not care less. I hope I'm working so I can avoid it.
1: Questions are growing over the future of North Sea oil and gas, as reports suggest incoming Prime Minister Andy Burnham may be open to new drilling licences. Labour's manifesto promised no new North Sea licences. But industry figures say continued drilling is vital for jobs and energy security. Climate campaigners, meanwhile, warn it would undermine environmental commitments. And as Andy Burnham prepares to enter Downing Street, former Tory Prime Ministers Rishi Sunak and Boris Johnson have urged him to move quickly and focus on key priorities. Both warned the incoming PM that time in office is limited and early decisions will be crucial. A woman has died and a man has been arrested following an incident in Newport in Wales. Gwent Police say officers attended to reports of an altercation on St Vincent Road early on Saturday. NHS England has approved new life-saving drugs for infants and young children with cancer. Professor Peter Johnson is their spokesperson.
5: The NHS has this way of making the treatments available once we've reviewed the evidence to make sure that even if you do have a rare cancer, we still have a range of different possible treatments available to you.
1: And Christopher Nolan's new film, The Odyssey, has arrived in UK cinemas to strong reviews. The epic retelling of the ancient Greek story has impressed film fans, with many praising the blockbuster's ambitious scale. That's the latest from Radio News Hub. I'm Dave Cronin.
6: LNER train drivers are to vote on whether to strike in a long-running dispute over pay. Members of ASLEF say a planned three-year productivity deal collapsed after the company said it did not have approval to agree the package. LNER says talks are continuing as it looks to reach a resolution and avoid disruption for passengers. Wetherspoons is expected to report its latest results next week, with investors looking for signs that recent momentum has continued. The pub giant has benefited from optimism around stronger trading, including the World Cup and warmer weather, but faces higher wage bills and increased operating costs. The company has previously warned of a significant impact on profits. And South East Water has warned it will need fresh funding to stay afloat after winter supply shortages cost the company almost £55 million. The supplier, which serves around 2.3 million customers across the southeast of England, says it has enough cash to continue until July of next year, but will need new loan facilities after that. The company says talks with lenders are at an advanced stage.
1: Any showers will fade, leaving a dry and mostly clear night to come. Some patchy cloud and light winds expected too. Lows of 12 degrees Celsius.
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1: Andy Burnham will scrap Labour's planned digital ID scheme when he becomes Prime Minister on Monday. His team says money set aside for the programme will instead be used on priorities such as helping with the cost of living in what they're calling a reset of government priorities. It's England against France in a third place playoff, a game that neither side wants to be a part of. We spoke to sports psychologist James Newman about how the players are approaching it in Miami.
2: So for players, obviously, who get the chance to start, who might not have done it, it's an opportunity to clearly impress the manager for things moving forward. For the team as a whole, it's also a chance to think about actually starting to make a statement for building towards the next tournament.
1: Iran's supreme leader has warned the United States of unforgettable lessons if attacks continue on the country. It comes as Tehran says it's suspending its commitments to a recent interim agreement amid rising tensions with Washington. Police have launched a murder investigation after a woman died following an incident in Newport in Wales. Officers, including firearms officers, were called to St Vincent Road in the early hours of Saturday. A 66-year-old man from Newport has been arrested on suspicion of murder. Chelsea are closing in on the signing of Morgan Rodgers after Aston Villa accepted a reported £117 million bid. The England international is expected to have a medical on Monday before signing a long-term deal at Stamford Bridge. Thousands of people have taken part in Glasgow Pride.
3: Use as loud as possible, Glasgow!
1: The parade travelled from Glasgow Green through the city centre, celebrating three decades of pride in Glasgow. And Drake has put £1.1 million on Argentina to beat Spain in Sunday's World Cup final. The rapper stands to win nearly £3.8 million if Argentina lift the trophy. That's the latest from Radio News Hub. I'm Dave Cronin.
4: LNER train drivers are to vote on whether to strike in a long-running dispute over pay. Members of ASLEF say a planned three-year productivity deal collapsed after the company said it did not have approval to agree the package. LNER says talks are continuing as it looks to reach a resolution and avoid disruption for passengers. Wetherspoons is expected to report its latest results next week, with investors looking for signs that recent momentum has continued. The pub giant has benefited from optimism around stronger trading, including the World Cup and warmer weather, but faces higher wage bills and increased operating costs. The company has previously warned of a significant impact on profits. And South East Water has warned it will need fresh funding to stay afloat after winter supply shortages cost the company almost £55 million. The supplier, which serves around 2.3 million customers across the southeast of England, says it has enough cash to continue until July of next year, but will need new loan facilities after that. The company says talks with lenders are at an advanced stage.
1: Patchy cloud will give way to a bright and sunny Sunday. Some showers are possible in Cornwall and northern Scotland, but it'll stay warm for most, with highs of 23 degrees Celsius.
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1: England's World Cup campaign comes to an end with tonight's third-place playoff against France. The fixture has been dividing opinion amongst fans, so we asked our listeners whether they think the match still matters.
2: I think it's one extra game for the players to worry about. There's no real element of any reward for winning the said game.
3: It's nice to support your team, even if it is for the third place. And I'm an England fan. I want to watch England play. So, of course, I'm going to watch the game.
4: Literally could not care less. I hope I'm working so I can avoid it.
1: Questions are growing over the future of North Sea oil and gas, as reports suggest incoming Prime Minister Andy Burnham may be open to new drilling licences. Labour's manifesto promised no new North Sea licences. But industry figures say continued drilling is vital for jobs and energy security. Climate campaigners, meanwhile, warn it would undermine environmental commitments. And as Andy Burnham prepares to enter Downing Street, former Tory Prime Ministers Rishi Sunak and Boris Johnson have urged him to move quickly and focus on key priorities. Both warned the incoming PM that time in office is limited and early decisions will be crucial. A woman has died and a man has been arrested following an incident in Newport in Wales. Gwent Police say officers attended to reports of an altercation on St Vincent Road early on Saturday. NHS England has approved new life-saving drugs for infants and young children with cancer. Professor Peter Johnson is their spokesperson.
5: The NHS has this way of making the treatments available once we've reviewed the evidence to make sure that even if you do have a rare cancer, we still have a range of different possible treatments available to you.
1: And Christopher Nolan's new film, The Odyssey, has arrived in UK cinemas to strong reviews. The epic retelling of the ancient Greek story has impressed film fans, with many praising the blockbuster's ambitious scale. That's the latest. From Radio News Hub, I'm Dave Cronin.
6: LNER train drivers are to vote on whether to strike in a long-running dispute over pay. Members of ASLEF say a planned three-year productivity deal collapsed after the company said it did not have approval to agree the package. LNER says talks are continuing as it looks to reach a resolution and avoid disruption for passengers. Wetherspoons is expected to report its latest results next week, with investors looking for signs that recent momentum has continued. The pub giant has benefited from optimism around stronger trading, including the World Cup and warmer weather, but faces higher wage bills and increased operating costs. The company has previously warned of a significant impact on profits. And South East Water has warned it will need fresh funding to stay afloat after winter supply shortages cost the company almost £55 million. The supplier, which serves around 2.3 million customers across the southeast of England, says it has enough cash to continue until July of next year, but will need new loan facilities after that. The company says talks with lenders are at an advanced stage.
1: Patchy cloud will give way to a bright and sunny Sunday. Some showers are possible in Cornwall and northern Scotland, but it'll stay warm for most, with highs of 23 degrees Celsius.
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1: Andy Burnham will scrap Labour's planned digital ID scheme when he becomes Prime Minister on Monday. His team says money set aside for the programme will instead be used on priorities such as helping with the cost of living in what they're calling a reset of government priorities. It's England against France in a third place playoff, a game that neither side wants to be a part of. We spoke to sports psychologist James Newman about how the players are approaching it in Miami.
2: So for players, obviously, who get the chance to start, who might not have done it, it's an opportunity to clearly impress the manager for things moving forward. For the team as a whole, it's also a chance to think about actually starting to make a statement for building towards the next tournament.
1: Iran's supreme leader has warned the United States of unforgettable lessons if attacks continue on the country. It comes as Tehran says it's suspending its commitments to a recent interim agreement amid rising tensions with Washington. Police have launched a murder investigation after a woman died following an incident in Newport in Wales. Officers, including firearms officers, were called to St Vincent Road in the early hours of Saturday. A 66-year-old man from Newport has been arrested on suspicion of murder. Chelsea are closing in on the signing of Morgan Rodgers after Aston Villa accepted a reported £117 million bid. The England international is expected to have a medical on Monday before signing a long-term deal at Stamford Bridge. Thousands of people have taken part in Glasgow Pride.
3: Use as loud as possible, Glasgow!
1: The parade travelled from Glasgow Green through the city centre, celebrating three decades of pride in Glasgow. And Drake has put £1.1 million on Argentina to beat Spain in Sunday's World Cup final. The rapper stands to win nearly £3.8 million if Argentina lift the trophy. That's the latest from Radio News Hub. I'm Dave Cronin.
4: LNER train drivers are to vote on whether to strike in a long-running dispute over pay. Members of ASLEF say a planned three-year productivity deal collapsed after the company said it did not have approval to agree the package. LNER says talks are continuing as it looks to reach a resolution and avoid disruption for passengers. Wetherspoons is expected to report its latest results next week, with investors looking for signs that recent momentum has continued. The pub giant has benefited from optimism around stronger trading, including the World Cup and warmer weather, but faces higher wage bills and increased operating costs. The company has previously warned of a significant impact on profits. And South East Water has warned it will need fresh funding to stay afloat after winter supply shortages cost the company almost £55 million. The supplier, which serves around 2.3 million customers across the southeast of England, says it has enough cash to continue until July of next year, but will need new loan facilities after that. The company says talks with lenders are at an advanced stage.
1: Patchy cloud will give way to a bright and sunny Sunday. Some showers are possible in Cornwall and northern Scotland, but it'll stay warm for most, with highs of 23 degrees Celsius.
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1: England's World Cup campaign comes to an end with tonight's third-place playoff against France. The fixture has been dividing opinion amongst fans, so we asked our listeners whether they think the match still matters.
2: I think it's one extra game for the players to worry about. There's no real element of any reward for winning the said game.
3: It's nice to support your team, even if it is for the third place. And I'm an England fan. I want to watch England play. So, of course, I'm going to watch the game.
4: Literally could not care less. I hope I'm working so I can avoid it.
1: Questions are growing over the future of North Sea oil and gas, as reports suggest incoming Prime Minister Andy Burnham may be open to new drilling licences. Labour's manifesto promised no new North Sea licences. But industry figures say continued drilling is vital for jobs and energy security. Climate campaigners, meanwhile, warn it would undermine environmental commitments. And as Andy Burnham prepares to enter Downing Street, former Tory Prime Ministers Rishi Sunak and Boris Johnson have urged him to move quickly and focus on key priorities. Both warned the incoming PM that time in office is limited and early decisions will be crucial. A woman has died and a man has been arrested following an incident in Newport in Wales. Gwent police say officers attended to reports of an altercation at St Vincent Road early on Saturday. NHS England has approved new life-saving drugs for infants and young children with cancer. Professor Peter Johnson is their spokesperson.
5: The NHS has this way of making the treatments available once we've reviewed the evidence to make sure that even if you do have a rare cancer, we still have a range of different possible treatments available to you.
1: And Christopher Nolan's new film, The Odyssey, has arrived in UK cinemas to strong reviews. The epic retelling of the ancient Greek story has impressed film fans, with many praising the blockbuster's ambitious scale. That's the latest from Radio News Hub. I'm Dave Cronin.
6: LNER train drivers are to vote on whether to strike in a long-running dispute over pay. Members of ASLEF say a planned three-year productivity deal collapsed after the company said it did not have approval to agree the package. LNER says talks are continuing as it looks to reach a resolution and avoid disruption for passengers. Wetherspoons is expected to report its latest results next week, with investors looking for signs that recent momentum has continued. The pub giant has benefited from optimism around stronger trading, including the World Cup and warmer weather, but faces higher wage bills and increased operating costs. The company has previously warned of a significant impact on profits. And South East Water has warned it will need fresh funding to stay afloat after winter supply shortages cost the company almost £55 million. The supplier, which serves around 2.3 million customers across the southeast of England, says it has enough cash to continue until July of next year, but will need new loan facilities after that. The company says talks with lenders are at an advanced stage.
1: Patchy cloud will give way to a bright and sunny Sunday. Some showers are possible in Cornwall and northern Scotland, but it'll stay warm for most, with highs of 23 degrees Celsius.
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1: England have claimed third place at the World Cup, beating France by 6-4 in Miami. Thomas Tuchel's side were 4-0 up at half-time before France made a comeback in the second half. The goals for England came from a Bukayo Saka hat-trick, plus contributions from Declan Rice, Ezri Konsa and Jude Bellingham. The US and Iran have exchanged fresh attacks as tensions continue to rise over the strategically important Strait of Hormuz. Our reporter Matthew Dudley has more.
2: The US says it has carried out a seventh night of strikes on Iranian military sites targeting weapons storage, surveillance facilities and maritime capabilities. Iran has responded with missile and drone attacks across the region, with several Gulf states reporting interceptions. The escalating conflict has disrupted the shipping through the Strait of Hormuz and pushed oil prices even higher.
1: Questions are growing over the future of North Sea oil and gas, as reports suggest incoming Prime Minister Andy Burnham may be open to new drilling licences. Labour's manifesto promised no new licences, but industry figures say continued drilling is vital for jobs and energy security. Climate campaigners, meanwhile, warn it would undermine environmental commitments. As Andy Burnham prepares to enter Downing Street, former Tory Prime Ministers Rishi Sunak and Boris Johnson have urged him to move quickly and focus on key priorities. Both have warned the incoming PM that time in office is limited and early decisions will be crucial. Woman's died and a man's been arrested after an incident in Newport. Gwent police say officers attended after reports of an altercation on St Vincent Road early on Saturday. A 66-year-old man has been questioned on suspicion of murder. NHS England's approved new life-saving drugs for infants and young children with cancer. Professor Peter Johnson is their spokesperson.
3: If cancers are quite rare, it's less common for the companies that make the drugs to get a licence for these rare illnesses. So the NHS has this way of making the treatments available, once we've reviewed the evidence, to make sure that even if you do have a rare cancer, we still have a range of different possible treatments available to you.
1: And Christopher Nolan's new film The Odyssey has arrived in UK cinemas to strong reviews. It's the epic retelling of Homer's ancient Greek story. That's latest from Radio News Hub. I'm Jules Eatbridge.
4: LNER train drivers are to vote on whether to strike in a long-running dispute over pay. Members of ASLEF say a planned three-year productivity deal collapsed after the company said it did not have approval to agree the package. LNER says talks are continuing as it looks to reach a resolution and avoid disruption for passengers. Wetherspoons is expected to report its latest results next week, with investors looking for signs that recent momentum has continued. The pub giant has benefited from optimism around stronger trading, including the World Cup and warmer weather, but faces higher wage bills and increased operating costs. The company has previously warned of a significant impact on profits. And South East Water has warned it will need fresh funding to stay afloat after winter supply shortages cost the company almost £55 million. The supplier, which serves around 2.3 million customers across the southeast of England, says it has enough cash to continue until July of next year, but will need new loan facilities after that.